0: Isolated thunderstorms Wednesday, partly cloudy, 91 for the high. Scattered thunderstorms, mostly cloudy for Thursday, highs in the upper 80s. For 100.5 K-Pop, I'm staff meteorologist James Coffington.
1: Stardate, August 4th. The gods of ancient Greece weren't great parents. One of the ancient gods, known as the Titans, for example, swallowed his newborn children. Eventually, though, the kiddos escaped and overthrew him. Their victory is commemorated in the stars as the altar where they swore allegiance to each other. It's the constellation Aira, and it's below the tail of the scorpion. In the story, Cronus was the king of the Titans. He'd come to power by defeating his own father. A prophecy said that one of his children would defeat him. To prevent that, he swallowed each of his first five children. But his wife, Rhea, got tired of that plan. When the last child was born, she hustled him away to an island and gave Cronus a rock wrapped in a blanket. That child was Zeus. When he grew up, he returned home and forced his dad to cough up his brothers and sisters. They pledged to defeat the Titans and won a 10-year war. Zeus became the king of the new gods and ruler of the sky. To celebrate the victory, he placed the altar among the stars. The altar is so far south that most of it's visible only from far southern parts of the United States, places like Florida, South Texas, and especially Hawaii. Aira is one of the smaller constellations with only a couple of moderately bright stars, but it does have some good deep sky objects, and we'll talk about one of them tomorrow. Today's program was made possible by Mercer Caverns in Calaveras County in California's historic gold country. More information at mercercaverns.net. For the McDonald Observatory, I'm Billy Henry.

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2: From Feature Story News in Washington, I'm Nick Harper. According to new data, U.S. President Donald Trump's rebuilt tariff regime is now approaching the levels of the original duties that were struck down by the Supreme Court this year. It comes from analysis by the Council on Foreign Relations. The administration has turned to Section 301 of the Trade Act, which covers unfair trade practices. It's using it as a legal basis to impose duties on dozens of countries. A group of U.S. states is now challenging the new tariffs, accusing the White House of using forced labor allegations as a pretext for what they call an illegal scheme. Ever since, James Goodison has more from Washington.
3: This is the latest court headache for President Trump when it comes to tariffs. It's in the U.S. Court of International Trade. And effectively, these states are accusing him of exceeding the law's authority when he actioned this under Section 301 of the Trade Act. That effectively allows the president to impose tariffs over unfair trade practices. Now, President Trump says he's using this act and because of alleged use of forced labor in various countries. It is worth noting he only did this after prior trade penalties had either expired or been invalidated by other courts.
2: Five U.S. states are holding primary elections this Tuesday. Voters in Kansas, Michigan, Missouri, Virginia, and Washington are all going to the polls. The competitive House and Senate races could help determine who controls Congress next year. Russia dealt with a mass drone attack by Ukraine this Tuesday, targeting oil and logistics infrastructure, hitting multiple sites across several regions. FSN's Guillaume Ptak has more from Kyiv.
4: In the Sumy region, which is in northeastern Ukraine and bordering Russia, two young girls were killed when a guided aerial bomb landed again on a residential neighborhood. That strike also killed a 75-year-old woman. And in the meantime, today we also heard of a glide bomb attack on a residential building in Kramatorsk with 22 casualties.
2: France is enduring its fourth heat wave of the summer, with a heat dome that has driven temperatures past 40 degrees Celsius. France has already recorded its hottest day in history back in June, and authorities in the southwestern Gironde region have banned all sporting and cultural events until the end of the week. Ever since, Ross Cullen reports from Paris.
5: No surprise that France has registered its hottest month since 1900. We have seen these really bad drought conditions across so much of the country, a devastating impact on crops, particularly now coming through the end of the summer towards harvest time, perhaps the worst time of year to have such a bad impact on agricultural output.
2: From Bureaus Worldwide, this is FSN.
6: With FSN Spotlight, I'm Simon Marks, looking today at the situation in Gaza after President Trump proclaimed last week that a deal had been done to secure the total disarmament of Hamas, a key requirement for any efforts to try and rebuild the territory. The president's Board of Peace claimed a roadmap had been finalized that would lead to the group voluntarily giving up its weapons.
7: The headline that Hamas agrees to disarm, it does overstate what's actually been settled.
6: Dr. Sajjan Goel, International Security Director for the London-based Asia-Pacific Foundation, says there are lots of caveats that could still undermine the disarmament plan.
7: The parties appear to have accepted a framework under which Hamas and other factions would gradually place weapons and military infrastructure under Palestinian control and then eventually surrender governance and security functions to a technocratic authority. In return, Israel is then meant to end military operations and increase and allow aid to flow into Gaza over stages, but they still disarm disagree over who moves first, what constitutes complete disarmament, and whether weapons are stored inside Gaza or removed altogether. So as you mentioned about caveats, there are a lot of them.
6: Hard right members of Prime Minister Netanyahu's government are openly hostile to the arrangement. National Security Minister Itamar Ben-Gvir called it unacceptable and said by restraining Israel's killing of Hamas leaders, it would provide the group with an opportunity to plan its next massacre on Israeli soil. With FSN Spotlight, I'm Simon Marks.
2: And the main news again. New data shows that US President Donald Trump's rebuilt tariff regime is now approaching the level of the original duties that were scrapped by the Supreme Court. Five US states are holding primary elections this Tuesday in Kansas, Michigan, Missouri, Virginia, and Washington. And Ukraine has launched a mass drone attack on Russia targeting oil and logistics infrastructure. That's Feature Story News, Nick Harper reporting.

for example. Probably the first few of them, they were sleeping with their sister, stashed little boys in swimming pools and burned down the city. One of them appointed his own horse to be council of the empire. That's like vice president or something. Now, wait a minute, that's not a very good example. Here's one, the Spanish Inquisition. Put people in a terrible position. I don't even like to think about it. Sometimes I like to think about it. Just a few words. Defense of our country. It's time at the top. Could be coming to an end. We don't want your love. Respect at this point's pretty much out of the question. Times like these, we sure could use a friend.

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Took the dime, took the silver, took the gold. Nobody left him. But Larry. Prison once said, the only thing we have to fear is fear itself. Now we're supposed to be afraid. It's patriotic, in fact, color-coded. And what we're supposed to be afraid of? Why, being afraid. That's what terror means, doesn't it? That's what it used to mean. You know, it pisses me off a little this Supreme Court's gonna outlive me. A couple of young Italian fellas and a brother on the court now, too. You anywhere in the world find me two Italians as tight ass as the two Italians we got. And as for the brother, well, Pluto's not a planet anymore either. The end of an empire. It's messy at best. This empire's ended. Like all the rest. At the Spanish Armada, drift on the sea. We drift in the land of the brave, the home of the free.

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1: Good afternoon. Now your weather forecast for Patagonia and surrounding areas. Scattered thunderstorms for our Tuesday afternoon. Partly cloudy with a high around 92. Winds will be light and variable. Clear skies and mild tonight, falling to around 65. Southeast winds 5 to 10 miles per hour. Isolated thunderstorms Wednesday, partly cloudy, 91 for the high. Scattered thunderstorms, mostly cloudy for Thursday, highs in the upper 80s. For 100.5 K-Pop, I'm staff meteorologist James Coffington.

Remember the lake and the moonlight. 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
2: Good afternoon. Now your weather forecast for Patagonia and surrounding areas. Scattered thunderstorms for our Tuesday afternoon, partly cloudy with a high around 92, winds will be light and variable. Clear skies and mild tonight, falling to around 65, southeast winds 5 to 10 miles per hour. Isolated thunderstorms Wednesday, partly cloudy, 91 for the high. Scattered thunderstorms, mostly cloudy for Thursday, highs in the upper 80s. For 100.5 KPUP, I'm staff meteorologist James Coffington.

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When I'm not laying around taking a nap on my couch, I'm listening to K-Pop 100.5 FM, all Patagonia, all the time.

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2: Good afternoon. Now your weather forecast for Patagonia and surrounding areas. Scattered thunderstorms for our Tuesday afternoon, partly cloudy with a high around 92, winds will be light and variable. Clear skies and mild tonight, falling to around 65, southeast winds 5 to 10 miles per hour. Isolated thunderstorms Wednesday, partly cloudy, 91 for the high. Scattered thunderstorms, mostly cloudy for Thursday, highs in the upper 80s. For 100.5 KPUP, I'm staff meteorologist James Coffington.

stumbling. They gon' stumble on it, bumpers bumbling. 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I seen some licks

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1: Good afternoon. Now your weather forecast for Patagonia and surrounding areas. Scattered thunderstorms for our Tuesday afternoon, partly cloudy with a high around 92, winds will be light and variable. Clear skies and mild tonight, falling to around 65, southeast winds 5 to 10 miles per hour. Isolated thunderstorms Wednesday, partly cloudy, 91 for the high. Scattered thunderstorms, mostly cloudy for Thursday, highs in the upper 80s. For 100.5 K-Pop, I'm staff meteorologist James Coffington.

This is a test of the emergency alert system, originated by the Arizona Department of Public Safety. If this had been an actual emergency, important information or instructions would have followed the terms you just heard. This concludes this test.

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1: Good afternoon. Now your weather forecast for Patagonia and surrounding areas. Scattered thunderstorms for our Tuesday afternoon, partly cloudy with a high around 92, winds will be light and variable. Clear skies and mild tonight, falling to around 65, southeast winds 5 to 10 miles per hour. Isolated thunderstorms Wednesday, partly cloudy, 91 for the high. Scattered thunderstorms, mostly cloudy for Thursday, highs in the upper 80s. For 100.5 K-Pop, I'm staff meteorologist James Coffington.

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2: Good morning. Now your weather forecast for Patagonia and surrounding areas. Partly cloudy sky, scattered thunderstorms forever Wednesday, the high around 92. West winds 10 to 15 miles per hour. 64 for the low tonight under mostly clear skies. Northeast winds 5 to 15. Partly cloudy, spotty thunderstorms Thursday, the high around 89. Isolated thunderstorms Friday, mostly cloudy, highs in the upper 80s. For 100.5 K-Pop, I'm staff meteorologist James Coffington.

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2: This is Bird Noir. I'm Private Eye Michael Stein. Every good investigator knows to stay vigilant for suspicious behavior. But a call from my old friend Cora reminded me that there's often more to a bird than meets the eye.
3: Michael, I just found the strangest bird. He looked like a crow, but sounded all wrong.
2: That does seem odd, Cora. Could he be a common raven? They look like giant crows that sound deep and croaky.
3: No, his calls were more short and nasal. I even said to him, "What, you got a cold or something?" And that bird called back to me saying, "Uh-uh." I mean, the whole thing seems fishy to me.
2: Fishy is right, but not for the reason you think. In most of the U.S., the American crow is the only crow in town. That's the caw you're probably used to. But on the Atlantic coast, and parts of the Midwest too, the fish crow is a common city bird. The two species look the same, but the fish crow's nasal caw is unmistakable.
3: Idea there were two kinds of crows.
2: Actually, there are more than 30 species worldwide.
3: Okay, wise guy. I'll drop you a line if any of them come cawing.
2: Yep, another case closed. For Bird Noir, I'm Private Eye Michael Stein.

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This year's scholarship recipients are Brianna Mahalka, who plans to pursue a degree in dentistry, and Valeria Castellanos, who plans to study the art industry. KPUP deeply appreciates the strong support Patagonia has always shown for community radio, and we are honored to give back to this wonderful community in any way we can.

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We got this a new song just off of our latest record, The Town and the City. This is a cumbia. Everybody, cumbia.

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2: Good morning. Now your weather forecast for Patagonia and surrounding areas. Partly cloudy skies, scattered thunderstorms throughout your Wednesday, the high around 92. West winds 10 to 15 miles per day. 64 for the low tonight under mostly clear skies. Northeast winds 5 to 15. Partly cloudy, spotty thunderstorms Thursday, high around 89. Isolated thunderstorms Friday, mostly cloudy, highs in the upper 80s. For 100.5 K-Pop, I'm staff meteorologist James Covington.
3: This is Growing Native, and I'm Petey Mosquito. It's been a rather ho-hum monsoon at our home near the banks of the Ojolote. Not a whole lot of rainfall. Oh, we've gotten some rain, and we're thankful for what we've gotten, but not a whole lot of rain. But, you know, despite poor rainfall, it's been a good year for some of the annual weeds, and there's one called crownbeard. It must have gotten an early start from a rain I don't remember, but it's grown and flowered from what little rain we've gotten. It's flowering right now, pretty yellow daisy-like flowers atop leafy stalks, 3 feet tall, 3 feet tall. But what draws your attention to crownbeard is its odor. You may smell the foliage before you see it. I mean, if you were to look it up in a field guide, you'd run across the word rank smelling or rank odor. Crownbeard, or the botanical Verbena encilioides, has a rank odor. And so even though those daisy-like flowers are so pretty, you're not going to be picking a bouquet. For me, this is wild. For me, the crownbeard Verbena encilioides reminds me of this favorite old book called An Illustrated Guide to Arizona Weeds by Kitty Parker. It came out in the 1970s, and some of the botanical names have changed, that's right. But still, my favorite part about this book, the fact that it's full of natives, because in agriculture, this was sort of like an agricultural bulletin. In agriculture, a lot of native plants are weeds. Oh, they're so weedy. But anyway, it's full of these marvelous pen and ink drawings by Lucretia Hamilton, drawings of the plant, or the flower, the seed pod, the seed. Oh, my gosh. It is just wonderful. And the rank-smelling crownbeard was in there, and that's why I remembered it. So anyway, I'm driving down the highway just the other day. I'm looking at admiring all the cool plants on the side of the road, because during monsoon, even a poor monsoon, roadside grasses and forbs get pretty lush. And here's this flowering senna. Oh, my gosh, it's looking so good. Slender pod senna. It's looking good on the sides of the road. It's a native, right? And if you looked it up in Katie Parker's book, the first sentence about this slender pod senna, it's a rank-smelling, bushy, very leafy perennial. Got these very beautiful yellow flowers, by the way, Kitty. If you were to look it up in Arizona, it says a handsome but rather coarse plant. Foliage, ill-smelling. Okay. I get it. But Kernia Peebles, that's Arizona Flora, also says large terminal panicles of bright yellow flowers. Oh, yeah. I'm telling you, it's senna, but in the olden days, in Arizona Flora and Kitty Parker's book, it used to be cassia, but it's senna, right? That's derived from an Arabic word that means bright and clear, which refers to a lot of the senna species were used as a laxative, more than you probably want to know. The full name of this cool native is Senna hirsuta variety globerma. Hirsuta means hairy, which it isn't, and that's covered with the variety globerma, which means it's pretty doggone glabrous. No hair. Common name, slender pod senna, because, 8, 9, 10 inch long, slender pods, right? Oh, they follow those glorious, and I'm talking glorious, yellow flowers. And listen to this, my friends. There are a couple bonuses with Senna hirsuta variety globerma. It's the larval food for like three species of sulfur butterflies, the cloudless sulfur, the sleepy orange butterfly, the orange-barred butterfly. Cool? Very cool. And bumblebees that visit those yellow flowers, they sonicate, they buzz pollinate those flowers. They loudly vibrate, and pollen explodes from the anthers. So you can watch and listen while searching for sulfur caterpillars on slender Podsenna along the sides of the road. This is wonderful. Oh, man, oh, man, oh, man. The desert is beautiful. Yeah, it is. Hey, I'm Petey Mosquito, and this has been Growing Native.

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I want to just let you all know you need to listen to K-Pup Radio in Patagonia, KPUP. 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
2: 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Gracie's is located in a miner's house built in 1905 with timbers brought from Oregon and includes many historical items, including the Day of the Dead Museum and the miniature motorcycle exhibit. 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
3: From Feature Story News in London, I'm Stuart Smith. EU ministers have backed a five-point plan to prevent a repeat of the Ceuta border crisis after around 72,000 migrants crossed into Spain's North African enclave last week. The emergency meeting came amid divisions within the bloc, with several of the 27 member states criticizing Madrid's migration policies and calling for tougher action against smuggling networks. Spain's government has pledged that no one will be allowed to travel to the mainland, and around 70,000 people have already returned to Morocco. William Denslow reports from Brussels.
4: There has been plenty of criticism for Madrid when it comes to its regularization campaign, which essentially saw more than a million applicants as part of it, really trying to give temporary work status for people, undocumented migrants in Spain. Now, that has been met with criticism from a number of other members of the European Union, some describing it as a pull factor for irregular migration. We also heard from Magnus Brunner, the commissioner tasked with the issue of migration here at the European Commission. He said that it was not a good signal for Europe.
3: The Democratic Republic of Congo is preparing to open its largest Ebola treatment center in the eastern city of Bunia as the death toll passes 1,700. The World Health Organization Director General is visiting the country, while health officials warn the outbreak has not yet reached its peak. Chris Ochimringa reports from Kinshasa.
5: The World Health Organization says the latest Ebola outbreak in the DRC is now the world's second largest, following the West Africa outbreak of 2014 to 2016. Insecurity caused by armed groups and community mistrust have seriously hampered response efforts. The outbreak is being driven by the rare Bundibugyo strain of Ebola, for which there is currently no approved vaccine. Scientists in the United Kingdom and Canada are conducting the first human clinical trials to curb the outbreak and save lives. They say the experimental treatments show promising results.
3: Former Bangladesh Prime Minister Sheikh Hasina is set to make her first public appearance since she was ousted 2 years ago. She's due to deliver a virtual address to the Foreign Correspondents Club of South Asia in New Delhi later this evening. India denies any involvement in the event, saying it's being organized by a private media organization after Bangladesh warned that allowing political activities by a fugitive could affect relations between the two countries. Hasina, who was sentenced to death last year over her crackdown on protests, says she plans to return to Bangladesh in December. Neha Punya reports from New Delhi.
6: Bangladesh describes her as a fugitive. She's calling herself as someone who was wronged. She has said that she will address quote-unquote misinformation and conspiracies and lay out a plan for her return to Bangladesh.
7: With FSN Spotlight, I'm Simon Marks. Today, what's next for FIFA's leader Gianni Infantino after he shelved plans to privatise parts of the organisation's tournaments, including the World Cup? David Bernstein, a former head of England's FA, says the world of soccer must keep the pressure on.
8: I would take this one stage further. UEFA threatening to boycott the World Cup if that terrible proposal wasn't withdrawn was very, very important. I think they should continue with that threat, that if Infantino continues as president, that threat to withdraw the World Cup should stay in place, because the two issues are completely interconnected now. I mean, he's very resilient, and he's a tough guy, but I think there's a groundswell, a momentum of support here, both against Infantino, both for within FIFA, and we saw his right-hand man, Kevin Lamour, go last week, and from many, many, many outside. I think that will prove irresistible, whether he resigns or whether the vote of no confidence or whether it goes to next year to an election, which I presume he would lose.
7: And on Tuesday, FIFA's chief of global political development, Arsene Wenger, broke his silence. The former Arsenal manager said it was absolutely necessary and beyond question for Infantino's plan to be withdrawn. He said he had no involvement in drawing up the proposal and learnt about it from the media. With FSN Spotlight, I'm Simon Marks.
3: To recap the top stories, the Democratic Republic of Congo is preparing to open its largest Ebola treatment center as the death toll passes 1,700 and officials warn the outbreak has not yet peaked. Former Bangladesh Prime Minister Sheikh Hasina is set to make her first public appearance since she was ousted 2 years ago with a virtual address from India's capital, New Delhi. And Qatar says draft agreements to end the US-Iran conflict are being circulated. That's the latest feature story news, Stuart Smith reporting.

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2: Good morning. Now your weather forecast for Patagonia and surrounding areas. Partly cloudy sky, scattered thunderstorms for Wednesday, the high around 92. West winds 10 to 15 miles per day. 64 for the low tonight under mostly clear skies. Northeast winds 5 to 15. Partly cloudy, spotty thunderstorms Thursday, high around 89. Isolated thunderstorms Friday, mostly cloudy, highs in the upper 80s. For 100.5 KPUP, I'm staff meteorologist James Coffington.
3: Stardate August 5th. NGC 6397 seems like a pretty ordinary globular star cluster. It's not especially big or bright, and nothing about its stars is going to strike anyone as odd. Yet it's been an important astronomical laboratory. Among other things, it's helped astronomers determine the age of the galaxy and the minimum weight of a star. NGC 6397 is in the constellation Eira, the Altar. It's below the tail of Scorpius, the Scorpion. That puts it so far south that it's visible only from the southernmost United States. Hubble Space Telescope has monitored the cluster for decades. It contains several hundred thousand stars packed into a ball only a few dozen light years across. The Milky Way contains about 150 of these clusters, which are the galaxy's oldest inhabitants. Over the decades, Hubble has monitored many of the cluster's stars. The observations helped astronomers lock down the minimum mass for an object to shine as a true star, about 8% the mass of the Sun. Another set of observations helped measure the cluster's distance, just 7,800 light years, one of the closest of all globulars. That number is important for determining the cluster's age, 13.4 billion years. That means that NGC 6397 and its home galaxy, the Milky Way, took shape when the universe was just 400 million years old. Today's program was made possible by Mercer Caverns in Calaveras County in California's historic gold country. More information at mercercaverns.net. I'm Billy Henry.

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2: This is Bird Noir. I'm Private Eye Michael Stein. Every good investigator knows to stay vigilant for suspicious behavior. But a call from my old friend Cora reminded me that there's often more to a bird than meets the eye.
3: Michael, I just found the strangest bird. He looked like a crow, but sounded all wrong.
2: That does seem odd, Cora. Could he be a common raven? They look like giant crows that sound deep and croaky.
3: No, his calls were more short and nasal. I even said to him, "What, you got a cold or something?" And that bird called back to me saying, "Uh-uh." I mean, the whole thing seems fishy to me.
2: Fishy is right, but not for the reason you think. In most of the U.S., the American crow is the only crow in town. That's the caw you're probably used to. But on the Atlantic coast, and parts of the Midwest too, the fish crow is a common city bird. The two species look the same, but the fish crow's nasal caw is unmistakable.
3: Huh? I had no idea there were two kinds of crows.
2: Actually, there are more than 30 species worldwide.
3: Okay, wise guy. I'll drop you a line if any of them come cawing.
2: Yep, another case closed. For Bird Noir, I'm Private Eye Michael Stein.

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1: Good morning. Now your weather forecast for Patagonia and surrounding areas. Partly cloudy skies, scattered thunderstorms February Wednesday, the high around 92. West winds 10 to 15 miles per day. 64 for the low tonight under mostly clear skies. Northeast winds 5 to 15. Partly cloudy, spotty thunderstorms Thursday, high around 89. Isolated thunderstorms Friday, mostly cloudy, highs in the upper 80s. For 100.5 K-Pop, I'm staff meteorologist James Coffington.

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But I worked on the thing so hard, cause I knew

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3: Feature story news in Washington, I'm James Goodison. Iran and Oman say they've reached an understanding on the geographic coordinates for a shipping route through the Strait of Hormuz. The proposed deal could be a potential first step towards opening the critical waterway. U.S. Secretary of State Marco Rubio's acknowledged there has been movement towards reopening the strait, whilst Treasury Secretary Scott Bessent suggested a deal could come within hours. But shipping analysts say fewer than 10 vessels a day are currently transiting the blocked waterway. Nick Harper reports from Washington.
4: We heard from the Secretary of State, Marco Rubio, today. He said that there had been progress, but there was not finality yet. He said we're hoping that will happen very shortly. Treasury Secretary Scott Bessent gave a bit more specificity in terms of the timeline. He said we may have a deal today or tomorrow, so that's Tuesday or Wednesday. We've got a few hours left of Tuesday here, Washington time. No word yet of a deal.
3: The European Union has backed a five-point plan to prevent a repeat of the Ceuta border crisis after some 72,000 migrants crossed into Spain's North African enclave last week. The emergency meeting on Tuesday came amid deep divisions within the bloc, with 22 of the 27 member states accusing Madrid's migrant regularisation programme of acting as a pull factor for irregular migration. Spain's government's pledged that none of the migrants will be allowed to travel to the mainland and says around 70,000 have already returned to Morocco. William Denslow reports from Brussels.
5: There has been plenty of criticism for Madrid when it comes to its regularisation campaign, which essentially saw more than a million applicants as part of it, really trying to give temporary work status for people, undocumented migrants in Spain. Now, that has been met with criticism from a number of other members of the European Union, some describing it as a pull factor for irregular migration. We also heard from Magnus Brunner, the commissioner tasked with the issue of migration here at the European Commission. He said that it was not a good signal.
3: And the World Health Organization's Director General has arrived in the Democratic Republic of Congo as the country prepares to open its largest Ebola treatment center. More than 1,700 people have now died in the outbreak, which the head of Africa's Centers for Disease Control and Prevention has warned has not yet peaked. Nearly 80% of new infections are being driven by community spread. Chris Okamringa reports from Kinshasa.
6: The new Ebola treatment center is set to open this week in the city of Bunia in the northeast of the Democratic Republic of Congo. The region is the epicenter of the Ebola outbreak, accounting for 90% of the cases. Officials say the treatment center has a capacity of 100 beds and will employ 300 staff. The center was built to contain the fast-spreading outbreak.
7: With FSN Spotlight, I'm Simon Marks. Today, what's next for FIFA's leader Gianni Infantino after he shelved plans to privatise parts of the organisation's tournaments, including the World Cup? David Bernstein, a former head of England's FA, says the world of soccer must keep the pressure on.
8: I would take this one stage further. UEFA threatening to boycott the World Cup if that terrible proposal wasn't withdrawn was very, very important. I think they should continue with that threat, that if Infantino continues as president, that threat to withdraw the World Cup should stay in place, because the two issues are completely interconnected now. I mean, he's very resilient, and he's a tough guy, but I think there's a groundswell, a momentum of support here, both or against Infantino, both from within FIFA, and we saw his right-hand man, Kevin Lamour, go last week, and from many, many, many outside. I think that will prove irresistible.
3: And a reminder of today's headlines. Qatar says drafts of a potential agreement to end the US-Iran war are being circulated, though the US and Iran are not talking directly. US officials say they hoped an agreement to open the Strait of Hormuz could be agreed within the next 24 hours. European Union interior ministers have backed a five-point plan to prevent a repeat of the Ceuta border crisis after some 72,000 migrants crossed into Spain's North African enclave last week. The emergency meeting came amid deep divisions within the bloc, with many states accusing Madrid's migrant regularization program of acting as a pull factor. And the World Health Organization's Secretary General has arrived in the Democratic Republic of Congo as the country prepares to open its largest Ebola treatment center. More than 1,700 people have died in the outbreak, which experts warn hasn't peaked yet. New infections are largely being driven by community spread rather than known contacts. And that's the latest from FSN. I'm James Goodison.

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Seven in the morning, step on the floor, walking through the kitchen and you open the door. Ain't much left in the bottle of juice because the seeds.

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2: Now the weather forecast for K-Pop. I'm Nowcast meteorologist Scott Cook. A 60% chance of showers and thunderstorms overnight. Skies will be mostly cloudy with a low of 66 degrees. Only a 20% chance of showers expected for our Thursday. Otherwise, mostly sunny conditions and highs back up to 93 degrees. Then a 50% chance of showers and thunderstorms returning Thursday night. Our skies will be mostly cloudy with a low of 68 degrees. Rocking the border with 100.5 K-Pop. I'm Nowcast meteorologist Scott Cook.
3: Today is August 5th. Let's take a look back at today in rock and roll history. 1957, American Bandstand with 26-year-old host Dick Clark premiered on the ABC television network. The program had been broadcast locally on Philadelphia station WFIL since 1952. The first record Clark played on the network debut show was That'll Be the Day by Buddy Holly.

1972. The Moody Blues' Knights in White Satin, originally released in 1967, is reissued and charted number 2 in Billboard magazine and number 1 in Cashbox, eventually earning a gold record for sales of 1 million copies.

1978. The Rolling Stones' latest hit, Miss You, becomes their eighth number one single in the U.S. It reached number three in the U.K.

0: rock and roll birthdays on this date. Pat Smear, also known as George Ruthenberg. He was the guitarist for The Germs, Nirvana, and The Foo Fighters, born in 1959 in Los Angeles, California. Guitarist, vocalist, bassist, and a member of the McCoys, later working with Johnny and Edgar Winter, and enjoyed a solo career in the 1970s. Rick Derringer, born in 1947 in Salina, Ohio. And that's a look back at August 5th, today in rock and roll history.
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2: Now the weather forecast for KPUP. I'm Nowcast meteorologist Scott Cook. A 60% chance of showers and thunderstorms overnight. Skies will be mostly cloudy with a low of 66 degrees. Only a 20% chance of showers expected for our Thursday. Otherwise, mostly sunny conditions and highs back up to 93 degrees. Then a 50% chance of showers and thunderstorms returning Thursday night. Our skies will be mostly cloudy with a low of 68 degrees. Rocking the border with 100.5 KPUP. I'm Nowcast meteorologist Scott Cook.

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Remember me? Porky Chadwick, your platypushing papa, your daddy over the radio. And I'm here to remind you to listen to the oldies hours every day. I say every day, 1 to 2 on K-Pop. 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
2: Good afternoon. Now your weather forecast for Patagonia and surrounding areas. Partly cloudy, scattered thunderstorms for our Wednesday afternoon, high around 92, west winds 10 to 15 miles per hour. 64 for the low tonight under mostly clear skies, northeast winds 5 to 15. Partly cloudy, spotty thunderstorms Thursday, high around 89. Isolated thunderstorms Friday, mostly cloudy, highs in the upper 80s. For 100.5 K-Pop, I'm staff meteorologist James Coffington.
3: Stardate August 5th. NGC 6397 seems like a pretty ordinary globular star cluster. It's not especially big or bright, and nothing about its stars is going to strike anyone as odd. Yet it's been an important astronomical laboratory. Among other things, it's helped astronomers determine the age of the galaxy and the minimum weight of a star. NGC 6397 is in the constellation Eira, the Altar. It's below the tail of Scorpius, the Scorpion. That puts it so far south that it's visible only from the southernmost United States. Hubble Space Telescope has monitored the cluster for decades. It contains several hundred thousand stars packed into a ball only a few dozen light years across. The Milky Way contains about 150 of these clusters, which are the galaxy's oldest inhabitants. Over the decades, Hubble has monitored many of the cluster's stars. The observations helped astronomers lock down the minimum mass for an object to shine as a true star, about 8% the mass of the Sun. Another set of observations helped measure the cluster's distance, just 7,800 light years, one of the closest of all globulars. That number is important for determining the cluster's age, 13.4 billion years. That means that NGC 6397 and its home galaxy, the Milky Way, took shape when the universe was just 400 million years old. Today's program was made possible by Mercer Caverns in Calaveras County in California's historic gold country. More information at mercercaverns.net. I'm Billy Henry.
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